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1: He'd lost the 2014 final to Germany. He'd retired from international football. He'd come back. At 35 years old in Qatar, Lionel Messi played the tournament of his life. The final, Argentina against France. Messi, 2-0 up at halftime. Then Mbappe, in 97 seconds, scored twice. 2-2, extra time. Messi scored. Mbappe equalized. A hat trick. The first in a final since 1966. Penalties. Argentina won. Messi finally lifted the trophy he'd been chasing his entire life. Maradona's ghost finally appeased. The greatest individual career in football's history finally had its missing line. He'd done it. The arc complete. The boy from Rosario, home.
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Malcolm Todd on the QL show. Yo, shout out to my dude Ronnie Rivera. He's one of the best videographers in the upstate, hands down. If you know Ronnie, let him know QL is showing him some love on the radio. It's B93.7.

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Gots to go, and tomorrow we'll do it. No, I'm sorry. Tomorrow is Saturday. 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Happy Juneteenth weekend. And Brew, he's up next. Peace.

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0: Hey, it's Brew. 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
3: 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It's where all the water that's flowing off of your shingles pools together on its way to the gutters, and pooling water is bad. If a roof is going to leak, chances are it's going to leak there. But like the Army Corps of Engineers rerouting the Mississippi, we send all that water into the valley on purpose. And then one of our guys has to make sure those valleys can handle the deluge. That's where experience comes in. 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Because the longevity and durability of your home's roof depends on that valley and depends on that guy. Guy Roofing. 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You got a guy.

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Do you agree with the UK banning phones for 16 and under? 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I

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Hey, it's Brew for your Friday. I got a question. What is a smell you like hate to love? Like, you know you shouldn't like it. It's weird, but gosh, you just love it. We're going to talk about that next on the show.

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It just teaches the heart how to burn.

0: question he's been dying to ask you. 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
1: Yeah, here's a question for you today. What is a smell you like hate to love? You probably shouldn't like it. It's weird. You probably wouldn't admit it to people, but you love it. I bring it up because I was playing with my nieces the other day and you get me around Play-Doh. I'm about to smell it for at least 5 minutes. Jessica, you said you have one?
2: So this is a little, it's probably a hot take here, but like a fertilizer or a cow manure smell.
1: What? Why?
2: I grew up in farm country, and it's very nostalgic for me.
1: Okay.
2: And when I smell it, it feels like home. It's like slightly
1: feels
2: sweet,
1: like home.
2: Right? Because it's not just like crap. It's mixed with other things. It's mixed with the hay and the grass, and it just makes it feel good.
1: You're like a one of those wine sommeliers, but for fertilizer. Like, nah, there's hints of hay in there and home. I love
2: it. Yeah, exactly. Yes.
1: Gross. Need a scratch and sniff sticker for that.
2: Well, that's a good idea.
1: Let's get on it. The weird smell you like. Hit me up at 1-888-970-4278.
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4: For the first time at a World Cup, video assistant referees, VAR, were watching every match. Penalties given, penalties taken back. Goals chalked off or offside, invisible to the naked eye. The first VAR awarded penalty in World Cup history came in the group stage, France against Australia. Griezmann brought down. The referee waved play on. Then his earpiece crackled. He jogged to the monitor on the sideline, watched the replay, awarded the penalty. France won 1-0. Purists raged. Defenders learned to keep their hands down. The game had changed forever. The referee, no longer alone, now part of a wider watching apparatus. Football's last ungoverned space closed.
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What's going on? 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If you're trying to go out this weekend, test your luck. 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That's in minutes.

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So the biggest turnoff that might be killing your dating life right now, having a messy car. 75% of Americans says the way someone takes care of their car reflects how well they take care of themselves. Half of singles admit to judging how the inside of your car looks. Yeah, maybe take a vacuum to it. Get rid of those fries that have been under there since 2016.

What's up? It's Brew. So Facebook, maybe not getting the best press right now. That trailer dropped for the new movie about Mark Zuckerberg, and it's not the best look. So they're doing something to turn it around with this good news. This is actually pretty cool. What they're giving out to every blind vet in the U.S. Hang on, that's next.

0: feel-good story you didn't know you needed. Here's all the feels.
1: Yo, check this out. So they're not getting the best press in the world right now because the new trailer for that next Facebook movie dropped and Mark Zuckerberg getting some weird press right now. Maybe this is to turn the tides. Meta announced they're going to donate AI glasses to every blind vet in the U.S. The initiative was announced last week through a partnership with the Blinded Veterans Association, and Mark Zuckerberg announced it at the White House. Every blind vet in the U.S. can apply to get a pair of these. They'll also have access to training resources, how to use them, instructional materials, in-person events, and more. This could be a game changer and be really helpful. If you know someone that could benefit from this, I'll link the website up, odyssey.com/brew. That's giving us all the feels today. Hey, let me wrap your week with a quote. A good life isn't built in one big decision. It's built in 1,000 small ones.
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3: 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And pooling water is bad. If a roof is going to leak, chances are it's going to leak there. But like the Army Corps of Engineers rerouting the Mississippi, we send all that water into the valley on purpose. And then one of our guys has to make sure those valleys can handle the deluge. That's where experience comes in. 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

What's up? It's Brew. So she made this Disney's first ever number one song on the charts. Of course, it's Taylor Swift and her new song from Toy Story in the countdown. Happy Friday. We'll kick it all off next. Your top four songs coming up with Brew's Beats.

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1: The greatest World Cup final ever played. France, defending champions, were dead. 2-0 down with 10 minutes remaining. Kylian Mbappe hadn't touched the ball. Then in 90 seconds, he scored two, a penalty. Then a stunning volley off a Thuram layoff. 2-2. Extra time. Messi scored. Mbappe equalized again. The first hat trick in a World Cup final since Jeff Hurst in 1966. Penalties. He scored his. France lost. Mbappe, 23 years old, walked into the tunnel having lost a final he'd done everything to win. The golden boot was his, 8 goals. The crown wasn't. Yet. The torch hadn't quite passed. It was sitting between two men, glowing, waiting.
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And in fact, tonight, she did confirm. The cold never lasts, my darling.

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1: Argentina arrived in Qatar on a 36-match unbeaten run. Lionel Messi, in what everyone assumed was his last World Cup, was the heavy favorite. Their opener, Saudi Arabia, ranked 51st in the world. Messi scored from the spot. Argentina had three more goals chalked off for offside. Halftime, Argentina up 1-0. Then, within 5 minutes of the second half, Soleil Al-Sheri equalized. Salm Al-Dasari curled in a second from 20 yards. One of the goals of the tournament. Saudi Arabia held on 2-1, the biggest upset since Senegal-France in 2002. The Saudi king declared a national holiday. Argentina suddenly in crisis. Messi suddenly looking 40 years old. Then they won every match that mattered.
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She'll be all right. No riding shining armored knight. She will save herself this time. And in fact, tonight, she did confirm. 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
1: For the first time at a World Cup, video assistant referees, VAR, were watching every match. Penalties given, penalties taken back. Goals chalked off or offside, invisible to the naked eye. The first VAR awarded penalty in World Cup history came in the group stage, France against Australia. Griezmann brought down. The referee waved play on. Then his earpiece crackled. He jogged to the monitor on the sideline, watched the replay, awarded the penalty. France won 1-0. Purists raged. Coaches fumed. Defenders learned to keep their hands down. The game had changed forever. The referee, no longer alone, now part of a wider watching apparatus. Football's last ungoverned space closed.
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1: Hawk and Tom.
2: Okay, girls, I don't want to bring this up, but let's go.
3: Apparently you do.
2: Let's talk about your age. I know age is kind of a cringy word for you, especially if you are a little bit older, but this is necessary, I think. Do people often guess incorrectly when trying to figure out how old you are? No, Tori, yes?
4: Here's the thing.
2: Okay.
4: I don't care how old you think I look.
2: Okay.
4: Always guess down.
2: Okay.
4: Yeah. What are you, 18?
2: Same thing with...
4: Oh my gosh, stop.
2: Like your dress size, anything like that, always go low.
4: But why would you even guess those
3: things?
4: Why
3: would a man guess those things? And on, not only that, but women have carefully cultivated a sizing that we don't understand
2: exactly.
3: So that we don't have to do that.
4: We also don't understand it.
3: Like, all I know is a size zero is not something you should talk about because you'll get in trouble for it. And you should always guess a woman is in a size that is a whole number that has less than two digits.
2: There you go. All right, do you get carded a lot when you're out buying, let's say, wine or something?
4: There was a time John got carded, and I did not.
3: That was a really not a good cashier.
4: I said, I don't even want the drink anymore.
2: All right, do people think that you and your mom are sisters? You know, you see that sometimes. You're like, you can't tell. You see online, like, man.
3: That's an insult to the daughter.
2: Yeah.
5: Yeah, and I'm kind of weird on the moms that try to dress like their daughter.
2: Well, I want to get to that in just a second.
5: Okay, I'll wait for you.
2: 52% of women believe they actually look younger than they are.
3: Oh, I thought you were going to say than their daughters. I'm like, yeah, let's put away the crack pipe.
2: Do you think you look younger than you are, Tori?
4: Probably not.
2: All right. Tom, do you think you look younger than you are?
3: I've forgotten how old I am, so I'm not sure. But I really don't think I look younger.
2: Yeah, Cato.
5: Of course I do.
2: Yeah.
5: I feel younger than I am.
2: Your hairstyle, too, is really good.
5: I pay a lot for this fake blonde.
3: I was about to say, Cato's hair hasn't gone like silver, but my family has silver hair at a very early age.
2: Prematurely, yes.
3: Why are you laughing at me?
5: Because I do have some gray.
3: Oh, I thought you were laughing at me because I said silver.
5: I just kind of keep it covered. I take care of my

0: so.
1: I like to be known as a silver fox.
2: Well, if you look younger than you actually are, it's a good thing. The best way to predict how long you're going to live may simply be by comparing how old a person looks relative to their actual age. A new study found that people who look younger than they actually are live longer than those who just look their age.
0: Wow.
2: Yes, that's a study, too.
1: Did this take a surprise for anyone to guess that it's good to look younger than you are?
2: It is, but there's proof that you will actually, like, age. You will live longer. You're going to live 2 or 3.
1: You're not aging as fast. You don't look as old. You're not as old looking.
3: But how much longer, though? Because, gosh, I'm going to work my whole life, and I don't know how much I want to work anymore.
2: Okay.
3: I mean, I just want to make it to my 60s.
2: Okay.
1: Wow, Kato, I think you should aim higher. I at least want to make it to 75.
3: Well, I don't know. Well, let me get to 60. I'll tell you if I want to keep going.
2: But sometimes, you know, you look younger. We knew, like, one of our radio mentors, he looked young, but he was just pickled from all the liquor that he drank.
1: That's true.
3: That's what
1: Kato, that explains a lot.
2: And he died earlier.
3: That's what I'm worried about, too.
2: Yeah.
1: That's because he pickled his liver.
2: Yes.
3: Oh.
2: But
3: I like pickles.
2: Also, there's trends out there, Kato, you mentioned it, of mature women wearing teenage clothing just to look younger.
1: I feel like if a woman wants to dress young and she looks it, then that's fine. If she doesn't, people will make fun of her behind her back.
3: Aww.
2: Well, and you know, you got the young hairdos. Like, sometimes the women, they graduate with their hair as they go along, and it becomes shorter and shorter to the mom hair. And then you see, like, an older woman, like, with the longer hair. And then before you are, like, when you're in your 80s, you got the Q-tip hair. It keeps getting shorter the longer you live.
4: Yeah. It's to deal with the less and less patience you have for everything
2: in
4: the world. You ain't got time or patience to deal with hair or anything else.
2: Yeah.
1: Can we be honest?
2: Mm-hmm.
1: Your hair loses vitality as you get older, and so they cut it shorter so you don't see long, stringy hair.
2: Oh, okay.
1: Maybe I shouldn't have been honest.
2: Well, no. I mean, I think we should always be honest.
1: But, really?
2: Yeah.
1: That's not what I've found to be true.
3: Thank you, Paul Mitchell. My granny had long hair.
2: Did she
3: just rolled it all up into a bun on top.
2: Oh, it was like one of those Cinnabons that you see at the mall.
3: It was.
2: It looked delicious, Granny. Old
3: seal. A little frosted tip.
1: What kind of frosting?
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1: Hawk and Tom.
2: We have got a very special thing right now. We don't usually do it here, but I'm going to go ahead and drop nerd news on you.
3: Wow. Nerd news with Tom. Yeah.
2: We'll start off with the most childish story of all.
3: I can't wait.
2: Researchers in Germany just found the oldest fossilized butt.
3: Oh, that's
2: fun. It's actually, what would you call it politely? The balloon knot.
3: Okay.
2: You understand what I mean by that? The starfish?
3: Yeah. That's polite.
4: Oh, my gosh. Yeah.
2: Okay.
3: They found it fossilized.
2: What happened is apparently a dinosaur squatted down in the mud.
3: Now, that's a big old starfish.
2: And that left an impression in the mud, which was preserved for 300 million years. So we have a dinosaur bunghole.
5: How embarrassing for that dinosaur. Like, imagine that's what you're remembered for.
2: Right.
5: Everybody else is like, the T-Rex is tough. And he's like, oh, that's my booty.
3: Yeah.
4: But it's not the actual dinosaurs. It's just his signature.
2: Yeah. Well, right. I suppose. But we know exactly what it looked like.
4: Like his fingerprint.
3: Yeah. You don't want that autograph, dude.
2: Wouldn't it be interesting if that's how they, like, instead of thumbprints... Like on our driver's license.
5: Yeah. Oh, gosh.
4: I wonder if everybody's is different.
2: I bet it is.
3: Yeah, I bet so too. And then all the spy movies or whatever, you know, you'd have to, that's how you open the door.
4: Could you imagine opening your phone?
3: Yeah.
2: Anyway, I told you that would be childish.
3: Yeah.
2: But scientific. This is a little bit different in Scotch tape news. Physicists have figured out why tape makes that screeching sound when you pull it off the roll, when it's like,
4: I kind of like that.
2: I do too. It is basically creating tiny micro cracks in the tape that break the sound barrier. So what you are hearing is a bunch of tiny sonic booms.
3: Let's see if it's... Oh, this one's not as good.
4: That's probably the cheap brand. That's not Scotch.
3: Well, from our work, it's not.
4: Yeah, it's like generic Home Depot.
3: Same as our toilet paper.
2: Okay.
3: Yeah.
2: In caveman news, the average person's DNA is about 2% Neanderthal. A new study found that it tended to go one way. Mostly male Neanderthals teamed up with female Homo sapiens. We were far more influenced by the male Neanderthals than the female Neanderthals. They think it's because the female Neanderthals were too ugly for the Homo sapiens to have a relationship with, but the Neanderthals thought the Homo sapiens were more attractive and had relationships with them.
3: That one's
5: what?
3: I'm complicated.
2: So Neanderthals were the more, I guess, rough-edged cavemen. They weren't the new generation that was more human-like.
4: So they're like Gen X versus Gen Z.
2: No, but anyway, they basically said, all right, these don't look as good. They still look too caveman-y. So these new ones that are looking a little more human, they're attractive. So... the female Neanderthals didn't get much action because they was too gross. They was too hairy and ugly.

0: it's so interesting. Like, how does this even work? Because you have all these Neanderthals who live together, and then suddenly Barbie walks in. Where'd Barbie come from?
1: Yeah. She's Homo sapiens.
0: But, like, from where?
2: Yeah,
1: I think it
0: doesn't make sense.
2: Well, and I always think, if they talk about cavemen, I think about Adam and Eve. They're like, that's the first, you know, because they were wearing bear skins and all that stuff.
1: I think you may be confused about everything then.
3: I mean, we're just being told stories passed through time.
2: I mean,
3: none of it may be true. It may be a movie someone saw and started writing that about.
2: I mean, really, was that a, you know, dinosaur buttocks?
1: That's why I don't do nerd news but once a week.
2: It could have been a meteor or something.
3: Or some lip implant. Some woman from back in the day just kissed
2: that's
3: the ground.
2: Big one.
0: Oh, that's
1: funny. I don't think it was a lip. Have you seen it?
3: No, okay. I don't know if I'm going to.
1: You were very upset about that. It's just imprint in the dirt.
3: It's just gross.
1: All right, Tori, you'll like the final topic.
0: Okay.
1: It's about animals. Horse news. A study has found that the neighing or whinnying sounds that horses make are a combination of singing and whistling at the same time. They think it's unique to horses and hawks.
2: That was Scooby-Doo.
1: What's interesting is...
2: Oh, that's good. That's good.
1: Horses are the only animals that do this. They neigh to greet friends, and they also celebrate moments like feeding time. So it is a joyful noise, a combination of singing and whistling.
2: All right, Tori, do your horse.
0: Neigh.
3: That's a stuck-up horse.
2: All fancy.
3: She's in her own field.
0: She's tired. Leave her alone.
1: And that's nerd news.
4: Nerd news. Nerd news with Tom.
2: Yeah.
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2: Well, it takes 3.5 days for you to recuperate fully or stop hurting after you wear this or these. I'll say this or these. That way you guys can have
3: Beer goggles.
2: Beer goggles.
4: That's true, Kate.
3: Oh, wow. It takes 3 or 4 days these days.
2: Yeah. Think of something that you wear that hurts after you wear it.
5: Underwire bra.
2: Okay. Yeah.
4: I was going to say thong. Those are painful.
2: You know what? I don't understand that. Because, most of the time you're spending the time digging out. And why would you purposely, put that there?
4: Because then you don't have a bunch of fabric. It's just one little string.
2: Yeah, but it's still bunching up where

0: I wouldn't want it to bunch up.
1: You're doing it wrong.
0: So, if you go out drinking and you're wearing shoes that look amazing but don't fit that well, you're going to face two hangovers. One for the alcohol and one from the tight shoes that you squeezed into and wore all night long.
2: How did they get all their toes in that little point?
0: I have no idea. It's amazing.
1: It's a magic trick.
3: You get that little toe cleavage. Where your big toe and the next one is too squished together.
1: Yeah. You know what would be cool is for some guy or woman to make those kind of shoes, but have a secret compartment down under the toes where they can squeeze all the toes in. Mm. Almost like when they cut someone in half on a magician stage, they're actually hidden in that little part that you don't see.
2: That would hurt.
1: Then speaking all your toes would be curled down under and it wouldn't be as painful.
0: Well, I saw like some show that showed like some people cut their pinky toe off to fit in shoes.
1: I wasn't suggesting that.
0: Yeah. It's like they purposely have plastic surgery so they can wear those shoes.
3: But you'd have to cut the whole knuckle too, not just the toe.
0: Yeah.
1: The toe knuckle. Yeah. Well, I mean, it would be the whole toe.
3: Yeah, you'd have to, like, you know how like when you're cooking chicken breast and you got that yuck piece, you have to slice that whole
0: there
3: piece
0: you go.
3: Off.
0: Well,
1: wow.
0: New study says it takes the average person 3.5 days for their feet to completely stop hurting after they wear uncomfortable shoes. They say since we wear uncomfortable shoes approximately 2 to 3 times a month, that adds up. So you think about that over the year, and it's like 3 or so entire months that you're recuperating from those shoes you wore just to look good for one night.
1: My problem isn't so much whether the shoes look good. It's because one of my feet is bigger than the other.
0: Yeah.
1: So I get a pair of shoes, and my left foot is great, fits perfect, looks good. And my right foot is trying to squeeze out of there like one of those biscuits, the muffin things. And I'm like, I don't know why that is, but they won't sell me like a 12 and a half on the right foot and an 11 on the other foot.
3: And that's what they need to do. There needs to be a store for like mix match sizes, because it, you know, like with bikinis, you might be a small top and a large bottom, but they rarely sell it like that.
1: Or even the top, you might need a left cup that's bigger than a right cup.
3: Things happen. Left foot that's bigger than the right foot.
1: Yeah, that happened to me.
3: The store of the mix match sizes.
2: Jesus up there going, just watch them. Look, one's got a big foot.
0: They're complaining about the way boot. I made them.
2: No, he's laughing. Oh. He's like, let me see what they do if I give one big foot.
1: Exactly.
0: Lopsided there.
1: Like, why did my right foot swole up and my left one's fine?
0: Well, a study also found that about 35% of us have a pair of shoes that are the wrong size, but they keep wearing them because they like the style or the way they look on them.
2: Or it's the only ones we got because I hate shoe shopping.
1: I'd say, or you don't want to pay for another set of shoes.
0: Yeah. And then 1 in 3 people have shoes that are sit-down only shoes, meaning you only wear them when you're going to be sitting most of the night, like maybe at a dining table or something. And they don't have to actually walk in them.
3: I have jeans like that, too.
0: No.
3: I do. Because I have jeans that are too tight, and if I sit down in them, it is not comfortable.
2: Oh, I got standing jeans.
3: Yes.
2: Not sitting jeans.
3: And there's nothing worse when they're like, oh, there's a table open. Do you want to go sit? I'm like, I didn't plan for that. Yeah. I thought we were going to be standing tonight.
0: You ever try to stretch them, though? Because I think guys can relate with their underwear. Like, you buy some brand new underwear, and you do squats just to kind of stretch them out and get them, you know, squatting down like that.
2: I got jeans. I still have to do that, too.
0: Yeah, you do. So
2: my older jeans that I'm beginning to outgrow.
0: Yeah. It's like, but it kind of wears them in there for a little bit.
2: Yeah, get a morning.
1: You're weird, man.
2: I don't do my underwear like that.
0: You don't?
2: No.
0: Like the tighty-whitey sometimes because they're too tight and they're cutting blood circulation off?
2: Well, you bend down because the jeans are on your legs. How is that stretching your underwear?
3: He's doing that frog squat where it's like...
1: But why does he need to?
0: Because when you get those new Hanes, they're just too stiff.
3: I mean, they're called tidy whiteys for a reason.
0: Yeah, I need to go back to my boxers.
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1: Hawk and Tom.
2: It seems like it's been 10, maybe even more years that America has been arguing about how the best way to secure our border is. What can we do to do that? Well, India, it turns out, has a similar problem. India has a border with Bangladesh, and it is mostly wet, marshy area. Ew. A lot of times the areas flood, river pathways shift over time, and it's not really suitable for fencing or physical barriers. So they've come up with a novel way to protect their border with Bangladesh.
3: Let me just ask, why do countries, as well as, you know, some states, a lot of states, they separate their borders by water? Why don't you go, you have that creek and build, you know, we'll build our fence back here?
2: Well, I think if you go back in history, that was an easy way to mark off the territory. So you would just be like, all right, the state of South Carolina, we're going to have this river is going to be the top and this river is going to be the bottom. And it was just easy for them to be able to tell where that border was.
4: Our HOA, they've asked us to do that. Just have little trenches instead of fences up.
3: Around your yards.
4: Around your yards, yeah. Just go and dig those trenches.
5: I have little moats.
2: Well, in India, here's what they came up with. They're deploying crocodiles and snakes in these areas.
4: That'd keep me out.
3: Actually, the marsh would be enough to keep me out.
2: Yeah, but not someone who was determined to make the passageway.
3: True.
2: But you add the crocodiles and snakes, and it cuts down on the number of people who are willing to make that trek.
4: Yep.
2: They say this biological barrier could make it more challenging to cross, but wildlife experts say it could be a huge mistake. Because dumping all these predators into one area could have major and irreversible impact on the local ecosystem.
5: They do this a lot to combat certain bugs. They'll drop in certain birds or things like that. And every single time, well, most times, it does. It backfires.
2: Mm-hmm.
5: I don't have any examples, so you can stop looking at me. I just know that it happens.
4: I was waiting. It sounded really smart.
5: Thank you.
3: It's like that head transplant she told us about.
2: Yeah. Okay.
3: That was wild.
5: I don't like you anymore.
2: But this is an interesting concept, is rather than putting up ugly fences, rather than, you know, trying to keep netting or whatever, you know, concrete barricades.
4: Yeah.
2: They just put wild, crazy animals in there, and it's like cross at your own risk.
4: How you think about it, some neighbors got that chained up dog that barks all the time, and you're scared of them. No, I ain't going in their backyard because that dog's crazy. Yeah.
3: Well, just the beware of dog sign keeps me out. So you can beware of alligators,
2: right?
3: And snakes.
4: Yeah, you put those signs up, I really ain't going in there.
2: I think they should go a step further. I think some rhinoceroses, hippopotamuses, elephants. I wouldn't cross in that area.
4: I thought it was hippopotami when they're plural. I don't sound as smart as Tori.
2: You think about it, that would be enough to make you second guess. It's like trying to cross over in one of those parks where you drive your car and the lions are walking around and some idiot opens their window. You're like, I'm not crossing that.
3: No, but it's like a zoo now. I want to go visit. Bring the kids.
5: See, and I was thinking those zoos where you drive your car through and the animals come up to it. Mm-hmm. I don't even want to do that because I don't want my car getting scratched.
2: I know. I'm like, I think people who go to those are crazy.
4: I know. You see all the videos, that camel sticks that head in or whatever, the llama, and spits on them every time.
5: You know what they should do? They should team up with a car rental company, and when you get there, you can rent one of the cars to drive through.
2: Oh, you know they'd be charging for all those scratches. They'd be like, this scratch wasn't there when you got here.
5: I'd use AI to manufacture a whole bunch of scratches before I go through.
4: Or just like one of those little mini choo-choo trains like they got at Heritage Park. Can we just all sit through that?
3: I will say, Hollywild's pretty fun.
4: Yeah.
3: I've had fun at Hollywild, and I think they do have like a trolley.
2: It's a school bus.
4: Okay.
2: When I went, you rode on a school bus.
3: But the side was cut out, right?
2: Well, no, not all of it, because some of these were lions and stuff.
4: Oh. Here's what we did, though, many years ago with Torch Tuesday. We strapped Kato to a car hood and put, like, bird feet all over it. You remember that one?
3: Yeah, I do. That wasn't as fun.
4: That was it was fun for us, though.
2: Yeah.
4: I mean, strapped to a car hood with bird feet all over you.
2: Well, I don't know if this will catch on in the United States or not. We already have it in Florida. I mean, that's kind of the way the Everglades just is.
3: Oh, that's scary, though, Everglades.
2: Yeah, well, even my parents' backyard was that way. There's a gator every year on their island.
4: Mm-hmm.
2: It was like, you didn't go swimming in that lake.
4: Another way to do it is just be an annoying neighbor. That way you won't get into person's business. Just make them all annoying.
5: They show up to the border and you're just sitting there with your robe open.
4: Yeah.
5: Welcome.
4: Grumpy face.

0: time is it?
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3: Injured?
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6: 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Now,

0: It said unprofessional argument between these hosts. I listened to the argument. I have it. I'm going to play it in just a second. I realize that we are very unprofessional here on the Hawk and Tom Show.
1: You just now?
2: I was going to say, I can't believe that that's what it took for you to realize that.
0: Yeah, it took me a while. But this is their argument on the air.
3: Don't have any rain in our forecast, but Midland weather.
4: You said you don't have any rain in the forecast?
3: In the next few days. But in the next few days, we have Midland Weather Radio Day.
4: I just said a second ago we have rain in the forecast.
3: Well, not until this weekend, right?
4: Well, I have the day of the event, I have rain.
3: Well, I'm talking like three or four days.
4: It's coming, actually, the rain chance is coming before the event.
3: Stop trying to correct people and just do your job.
4: I just don't know why you don't listen to me. Anyways, take a look.
3: Because you're boring.
4: Wow. Okay, anyways.
5: That's the first time I tune into the news.
1: I would set my timer to catch it every time.
2: Yeah. Okay. Right.
0: So Michael, the weather guy on this station, he later posted, Carney and I are super close, nearly siblings in a way. We literally talk trash to each other all day, and sometimes it comes out on the radio or on the air.
2: Yeah, he's lying.
0: Yeah. Trust me, it's all love.
2: They hate each other.
1: He said, I'm just kidding. That's what I do.
0: Yeah, I know.
1: Even though I'm not.
0: But that was very interesting just to hear them go at it. And it does sound like there's some underlying tension there. Mm-hmm.
5: I mean, I could see them actually being close. And this is because with something like that to slip out and the way they went back and forth, that was way too natural. That was almost like brother and sister, like, shut your mouth, stay in your lane kind of thing.
0: Because you're boring.
5: Yeah.
0: I mean, that happens all the time here on the Hawk and Tom Show. Tom will call me out in a heartbeat.
1: Yeah.
0: But
2: it's all in love.
0: Yeah, I can tell.
5: Y'all are like brothers.
0: Michael is the weather guy. So apparently he had just said something about the weather, right the opposite of what she just mentioned.
5: Well, and that's what happens because at that point he's like, you weren't even paying attention. Why am I doing this? And that's how it happens in here.
2: Exactly.
0: You know what, though? I can see, though, a lot of times, you know what? You got your focus on something else. And
2: well, that's the difference in professional and not.
5: Oh,
2: is whether or not you're able to focus on what other people are saying and then respond to it instead of spending your entire time there talking, thinking, what am I going to say next?
1: But you know, it's not even what I'm, at times, I've noticed myself talking to someone and while they're talking, it's not that I'm trying to think of something to say. I'm just like, so what am I going to have for lunch today?
0: It's like a little bubble over your
1: and
0: head.
1: And then I'll realize they're still talking to me, and I'm like, oh, wow, what were they telling me? Now I hope they don't ask me any questions.
2: So well, that's when you're just bored with who you're talking to.
1: I guess that might be.
0: Boring. It's because you're boring. But to see it like on a newscast is totally different than, I think, our radio show.
5: I love it. I will watch so many of those videos where the TV people mess up or they say something crazy off the wall. I love it.
0: What's so funny is a lot of times Tori will throw out something, you know, and it's not even live. It's just like she's going to throw it out and then she'll sit back and watch me and Tom argue about it.
1: Yeah.
0: Yeah.
1: She does
0: that. She's a little instigator sometimes. And Tom, I know Tom is.
5: Tom, say that thing you said earlier to him.
2: Which one?
5: Oh,
0: yeah. I'm like, you know, there's too many insults. He can't even think of all of them.
1: Oh.
5: Y'all are just brothers. You love each other.
0: We do. Yeah, we've been roommates. We've lived together.
1: That's your own fault.
0: We've known each other most of our lives. So, you know, and I feel the same way about you. I mean, you guys are like my siblings as well.
5: Boring.
0: I'm just kidding. Cato, I know just as much about him. Well, not everything.
1: I've been with y'all.
0: Yeah. Right.
2: Way too long, right?
1: Yeah.
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1: Well, women nag more than men. It's true. New study tried to figure out why, and their answer was it's a vicious cycle.
2: What does that mean?
1: I'll explain, because pretty much women nag all the time. Every sitcom ever made is pretty much a woman nagging a guy.
2: I don't know about that.
1: Okay, not everyone.
3: Just wondering where this is going.
1: 85% of them. But new study from a medical center in New York examined why women nag more than men. And basically, they found it's a vicious cycle. Women are more likely to nag because they're conditioned to believe they're responsible for keeping everything running smoothly in the household. So their family want to keep that running smoothly, want to get the kids to, you know, school on time, the husband to work on time, and that's part of their life. So they notice potential problems quicker and start nagging to try to fix them quicker than a man does. The man's oblivious to everything that's going on in the household. So, she's Superwoman, taking care of everything.
3: So she's keeping things on track, and it's being labeled as nagging.
1: Yep, exactly. Yeah. As a result, the person that they're nagging, generally, man or the kids, but not always, start hating the nagging. As a result of that, men start withholding more and get less communicative.
3: We hate it, too. So why not just get stuff done the first time we go, hey, this needs to be done.
2: Oh, Lord, God, it started.
1: But the men start withholding and they communicate less, which leads to more nagging. That is the vicious cycle part of it, because they're just ignoring and not doing what they're supposed to. And
2: I don't ignore nagging. I've actually rebel against it.
1: Okay.
2: If someone nags me, I am more likely to put off doing that item out of frustration and irritation.
1: And revenge.
2: Like,
1: revenge. Yeah, you're doing something to me. You're nagging something. You're doing something I don't like, so I'm going to do something you don't like. I'm not going to pick up those socks.
2: I just don't want to reward nagging, because then they'll think that works and they'll keep on doing it.
3: So if she comes up to you and says, hey, do you mind picking this up? And you go, yeah. And then a week or two goes by and you still haven't picked it up. Then what?
2: I'm like, hey, stop nagging me. I told you I'll do it and I'll get to it.
4: Well, first of all, you don't agree to pick it up.
2: That's true.
3: So then what? It just stays there until she finally caves?
2: That's not the nagging I care about. Like, my wife went up last night. She's like, can you turn off my light by the

0: the couch, and would you check the doors, make sure locked? I did that. I don't have a problem with that. What I have a problem with is when she's like, could you load the dishwasher this certain way when you load it, please? And I'm like, even better, I just won't load it anymore.
1: See, now I've had this the dishwasher conversation with a family member, we'll say that. She does the same thing to her husband. And he goes, but why? Because I'm doing it. It's because I don't do it the way you don't do it. Mm-hmm. I said, keep your mouth shut. He'll load the dishwasher. Let him load it how he wants to load it.
0: Mm-hmm.
1: Tell your wife, you can load it the way you want to load it.
0: Can you come over to my house, please?
1: No, I'm scared of her.
2: That's one of the hardest lessons in life.
1: Yes.
2: Is if someone is doing it, even if it's not the way you would do it, as long as it's getting done, then that's something I've had to learn. Like, back off at that point and just let it get done.
1: Oh, and I understand it because I'm set my ways.
2: Oh yeah, and it kills you on the inside.
1: I've had roommates that I had to, don't put trash bag in the trash can because you do it wrong.
3: Yeah.
1: So I'll just do it myself.
3: And honestly, when you're trying to teach kids to do chores and stuff, and they do the vacuuming or they might, and they do it just a horrible job, you just want to go back and redo it.
2: But instead, you have to be like, that's so good.
3: Way to go. Good. You're trying to groom them to do it in the future.
1: Well, you got
3: to
1: show them how to do it right.
3: Well, you
1: got
3: to teach them. I mean, but when they're like 4 and 5 trying to do
1: that's
3: that.
1: Slave labor. That's child labor.
0: You're asking a 4-year-old to vacuum your floor and you're surprised they got it wrong.
2: Get them gutters, too.
3: they can start dusting and stuff. Now, I didn't do that. I wish I had, though. I wish I would have started much earlier than I did with my kids' chores. But, and the definition, just to let you know, I looked up. A nag is an irritating person who is constantly scolding and criticizing others, persistently annoying.
0: Yeah. Oh, wow. So, there's more people that are nags than I thought.
3: But how do you break it? How do you break this vicious cycle? The first thing to do is identify the nagging cycle. And if it's going on, then work together on communicating without nagging and make things more positive. I thought about a couple ideas. Maybe, you know, one thing is, you know how they have the his and her towels? In the bathroom, you know?
0: Yes. I mean, not in our house.
3: Oh, you don't? Okay.
0: No, we don't do that.
1: I don't know anybody that does. But.
3: Here's what you do. You have his and her trash cans. She can take hers out and he can take his out.
2: You're creating more work for someone.
3: That's funny.
2: Because someone's going to end up taking both of them out.
0: And also more space taken up.
3: But you go into somebody's kitchen and you see a his and hers trash can. That would be hilarious.
2: They're like, which one of these is recycling? Oh, neither. That's his and this one's mine.
3: Use hers.
1: Could you imagine his and hers laundry basket?
3: Yeah. That's great.
1: He never has clothes in here.
3: That's classic, right?
1: I like
3: there.
1: That.
3: I'm glad we helped you work things out today.
1: You should sell that his and hers trash cans.
3: Yeah, and his and her
1: laundry baskets. Yeah.
3: His and her toilets.
1: Oh, side by side.
3: No, you don't want to do that. That'd just be
2: facing
3: weird.
2: Each other because you love each other.
0: Yeah, those exist.
3: How about a little smoochie?
2: Ew.
4: Hawk and Tom.

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3: Tori?
4: Yeah?
3: You were lied to.
4: I know.
3: You
4: about
3: were tricked.
4: Everything.
3: You were fooled into giving birth to your son, Michael, in a way that is not natural at all.
4: What do you mean? I've been waiting on that stork. Nine months. I'm like, where is he?
5: Yeah.
3: Well, it turns out women were never meant to give birth laying on their backs.
4: Yes, I have read about this.
3: That is absolutely right. They show that men were meant to give birth, and for centuries they delivered babies while standing, squatting, or kneeling.
4: Women?
5: Yes. Women. You said men.
6: Yeah. He threw me off for a minute. I'm like, yes. I made that birds and the bees talk again,
3: for
6: mama.
3: Centuries, women delivered babies standing, squatting, or kneeling, and that is because squatting actually opens the birth canal the most because it pulls your hips apart a little bit.
4: Also gravity.
3: Gravity helps as well. So those are things that actually make it easier. Now, why did we switch to laying on the back?
4: Because the first woman who had labor pains was like, I'm going to need to sit down for this.
3: It's not why. It's worse.
4: That's why I sat down, because I was like, I'm going to squat. I got this.
3: I'm asking why we switched to laying on the back.
4: Because that king,
3: Because
4: right?
3: of doctors.
6: The epidural.
3: Male doctors. Nothing to do with the epidural.
6: Oh.
3: It's because male doctors found it easier to deliver the child if the woman was laying on her back.
7: Because otherwise, he'd be the one laying on his back.
3: Exactly. Yeah. He'd be squatting down there and getting down there. So it was easier to put her up on a table, have her lay on her back, and he could be able to see the baby.
6: It'd be kind of like the mechanics. You got that little thing that rolls under the car.
7: Well, what they need is one of those lifts like at a shop, a mechanic shop. Just lift her up.
4: The idea of being like lifting her up, that's great. I love that.
3: Now, the bad thing is all these years of having women give birth on their backs has resulted in longer labor, more pain, and more medical interventions.
4: Now, the thing is, I went into this being like, I don't necessarily want the epidural. I want to squat to get them out. Like, I had all these holistic ideas. And boy, when I got to like 6 centimeters, I was like, bring that needle, put me on my back. I don't care anymore.
3: Right.
4: Do what you got to do to make this end.
3: Now, the epidural, for those who don't know, is a spinal tap that actually numbs your body from the waist down.
4: Couldn't feel my left leg for hours after labor. It was so weird.
7: I want one.
6: Honestly, sometimes I think I could use one.
7: I like shots.
6: In the bathroom.
7: Yeah.
4: Ooh. What? Oh, my gosh. You got your own labor going on
6: I do.
4: In there?
6: Yeah.
3: Okay.
6: Push.
7: 6 centimeters.
6: I'm going to take a Lamaze class.
3: I've needed an episiotomy before.
6: Yeah.
3: But that's a whole other topic. So they basically, because of these doctors who wanted to make it easier for themselves, for literally centuries now, we've made things more difficult for women.
4: That's pretty typical in the medical field when it comes to women.
3: It does seem that way, especially because a lot of this stuff started 100 years ago or more ago, whenever men pretty much thought they knew it all and women didn't have a voice.
4: I just read a study where scientists hid in bathroom stalls to see if men got like urinary shyness around each other.
3: Yes.
4: So we're doing studies for that, but endometriosis, the only study for that is to cut you open to see if you need to be cut open.
3: Okay,
4: it's
3: I'm
4: crazy.
3: Not sure where we're going there.
6: Yeah. We
4: just
6: did.
4: Like how ridiculous it
6: we
4: all is.
6: We did a Torch Tuesday, our own study with Cato in the by the Man's Journal. And he had like a clipboard and was just seeing if they were pee shy. You remember that one?
7: Yes, I do. I never liked going to clubs that had a bathroom attendant, you know, with the cologne and the gum.
6: No, I don't either.
7: You know, grab you paper towels and you have to tip him. I'm like, could you step out, sir?
3: Okay. Well, that's interesting, but we're going to go back to pregnancy right now.
7: Okay. I know everything there is to know about pregnancy, Tom.
3: Well, you've actually been there.
6: That's true.
3: You watched the co-worker give birth.
7: I dare turned my head. I wasn't going to watch that.
3: I was
7: in there.
3: My wife was giving birth on her first child, and so I had the digital camera. And I went around, and she was like, yeah, go ahead and get a picture so we can look, you know. So I took the picture, and I looked at it, and I said, honey, you're not ever going to want to see this. I wish I hadn't seen it. So that one, we deleted that one.
6: Yeah.
3: It just seemed like it. But apparently, this is a new thing that people are talking about, possibly changing the way women deliver their children. They're saying that it would be easy to design a birthing table that would allow them to do this and still give the doctor access.
4: Would it be like one of those massage tables, but the hole for the face is moved down a little?
3: I don't know. I haven't seen the actual actual table yet, but I can imagine.
4: With a little net underneath.
6: Yeah.
4: Just in case.
3: It does make a lot of sense to let gravity help.
4: Yeah.
3: Sure. I mean, instead of just going parallel to everything, you could be making gravity pull down for you.
6: But you couldn't have the epidural and do that. Because
3: if you could, if you have the chair set up right.
4: Yeah, the way I picture it is like, so you got the hospital table with a little hole cut out, and you're just like sitting on it, basically.
3: And you got straps or whatever keeping your legs from just going wild.
4: Well, because you wouldn't even necessarily need to be in a squat position with that. You could just, I mean, like you're sitting on a toilet,
6: yeah,
4: basically.
6: Yeah. All right. Earmuffs, yeah. Kids.
3: we're just talking about baby popping out.
6: Yeah. But some kids have not even heard that yet.
7: What about just strapping you to one of those beds that raises up?
3: That would be interesting. It's good that we're not the ones designing the bed. Mm-mm. We'll let the experts do that.
6: We'll let Sleep Number do that. Sleep Number beds.
3: Maybe we should let medical doctors do it.
6: What's your pregnancy setting for the Sleep Number bed?
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1: God, I said, how big a spider are we talking? Because that makes the difference. And she said, it's a really little one. I'm like, okay. So then I began to go ahead and do what seemed like the best thing I could think of.
2: Ow.
1: Started smacking my head as hard as I could.
3: But before that, what'd you do?
1: Well, first, I tried to flick the spider free, and I tore Tori.
3: Straight at me.
1: Like, let me get this thing out of my hair.
2: She's like, you flicked a spider at me.
1: But I didn't.
2: And you never hear that sentence anywhere. You flicked a spider at me.
4: And she said, next time I'm not going to tell you.
2: Yeah. Well, here's the thing. And if we're live on the radio or if we're on TV or whatever, if there's a spider in my hair, you can stop what's going on and say, time out, y'all. There's a spider making a nest in your hair.
1: Well, I didn't mind since it was apparently pretty small, and I know that now.
4: But black widows are small.
1: Yeah, they're not. I'm hoping she was talking smaller than that, Cato.
4: I don't know what she considers small.
1: I was thinking like real small, because if it's that black widow size, that's big enough to matter.
3: Well, it wasn't too big, but that little red triangle thing,
1: right,
3: it was so
1: violin,
3: small I could barely see it.
4: That's how she saw it.
1: But so what was really funny about this is afterwards, I immediately began to feel constantly as if there's something crawling in my hair. So I'm constantly picking at my hair and smacking spots. So finally, we're sitting here in the room, and I smacked my neck because I felt something.
2: Yeah.
1: And sure enough, I got that little sucker.
2: Mm.
1: He's like sitting there going, what did I do? I'm like, you crawled on my neck. That is not allowed.
3: That poor spider was like, I thought we moved past this.
1: Yeah, no, it was still on me. It was not cool.
2: Itsy bitsy spider climbed down Tom's neck.
1: not for long, it
2: no,
1: didn't.
2: No, it didn't.
1: But that's the worst feeling when you think you got like a bug or something in your hair or a spider. To me, spiders are the worst. And to think that you're like, okay, it's probably still there and I got to get rid of it. What's crazy is I killed it and I still am like checking constantly.
2: Well, I know. What amazes me is the way God designed our bodies. Like sometimes you can be sitting with shorts on and you like feel some little just tingle down at your ankle or something. And you'll look down, there's an ant there. I'm like, just a little bitty thing like that. We can sense that.
1: Yeah, right. So, except for then there's the times whenever you're standing on an anthill and there's 8,000 ants on your leg when you finally realize that one of them bites you.
2: Yeah.
1: It's like it don't always work.
2: Not always, but for the most part, those little hairs, you can just feel something moving right there. And then if anybody talks about ticks or, you know, bugs.
4: I'm already itching.
2: Or lice. Lice is a key word, man. You get that around kids in school and you start to like want to scratch your hair.
1: Well, I am okay with bugs. Don't love them. But I can, they don't scare me like spiders do. Spiders freak me out for some reason.
3: They just have so many unnecessary parts to them.
1: They do. They got 8 legs, 8 eyes.
3: It's just enough. Like, calm down.
1: They're kind of a little hairy in a bad way.
2: It's like those millipedes. They have a lot of legs they don't need right there.
1: Yeah, millipedes are firm. They're hard. They've got that shell.
2: But they're creepy.
1: Well, they're not as bad as spiders.
2: I've got those little pinchy things that come into my bathtub sometimes, and they're long, and they got a lot of legs. Their butt has a pincher on there, which I'm like, it could be handy.
4: It could be a crab legs, but just very little crab legs.
2: What are those things? What are they called?
4: Silverfish or something?
1: I think so.
2: Honestly, I'm not a dirty person.
4: They're good for your bathroom.
1: Yeah, you are.
2: No, I'm not a dirty person.
1: You have to be.
3: I think silverfish is something different. You're talking about pinch bugs. They literally have little pincers on their booty.
1: Tori makes up names for bugs,
2: she
1: though.
2: Does.
1: She had the kissing cousin or something.
3: Kissing bug, and it's real. Look it up.
1: Every stink bug in our building was a kissing bug.
3: Well, they're basically twins.
4: Oh, yeah, I see the silverfish. It doesn't have the pinchers.
3: Yeah, and silverfish, they are literally silver. And that's not...
1: I've wondered about that.
2: Just don't judge me, because I do clean out my bathtub.
1: Apparently not.
2: I do.
3: Pinch bug kind of looks like a mini cockroach with a pincher on its booty.
2: Why do you feel dirty when, you know, you see a bug in your house or in your pantry? You're like, oh, man, I kind of need to call to somebody.
3: And just looking at it on the computer, I was kind of cringing.
4: Mm-hmm. I don't feel dirty.
1: Well,
4: I mean, it happens.
1: Yeah, but if it happens a lot, then I think you're dirty.
4: A lot, I could understand.
1: I mean, Hawk's like, every now and then I see these.
2: I'm taking bath with a couple of them. Floating around there, he's trying to survive on the bubbles.
1: Something about spiders is the worst. When I was a kid once, I was walking through the woods, and they have those banana spiders in Florida. They're supposedly harmless, but they have meat to them. You could eat one. It's got a bunk of a body. It's a chunky body. And I walked into that thing, and it hit me right in the chest. and I flopped straight backwards down on the ground, just anything not to touch that spider anymore. And I'm flopping around like anyone who saw it couldn't see the spider web, probably thought I was having a seizure.

0: Right, everything's bigger in Florida. Like your roaches, they're bigger. They got wings, they fly.
1: Oh, gosh,
0: the mosquitoes have taken me away in Florida.
1: Mosquitoes are big.
0: Yeah, and then your spiders are big.
1: Spiders, those things are just nasty. Well, we, you know what? We're still clean people.

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2: I'm waiting to be impressed.
3: Have you ever left something behind in a hotel room?
4: Yeah, I'm sure.
3: Okay.
5: I don't think.
3: I always search really good. I make the kids climb under the mattresses and look everywhere. We take the couch apart. I don't think we've left anything except once it was important to. It was my son's stuffed elephant, Ellie.
4: Oh.
3: We never found Ellie.
4: Oh, no.
6: I don't unpack in hotel rooms. Oh. I keep all my stuff together so I won't forget anything.
3: Well, that works.
6: Even a week. If I'm in a resort for a week, my clothes stay in my luggage.
4: Yeah,
6: all
4: the same
6: up.
4: Way. Yeah. My brother, he will take all his clothes out, puts it in the drawers that
3: I
4: are there
3: that.
4: At the hotel. Do you really?
3: Yeah.
4: It's so good.
7: I did that until I left about half my wardrobe at my in-law's house.
6: Yep, that's how you do it.
4: Yeah, why do you do that, though? Why do you take all your clothes out of your suitcase, put them in this dirty drawer where everybody else had
3: dirty
4: their
3: drawer.
4: Underwear?
3: People put their clean clothes in drawers.
4: I'm like, especially if you're only going to be there 3 days. Like,
3: I wouldn't do it if I was only going to be there 3 days.
4: Maybe I'm just lazy.
6: Me too.
7: I mean, you wipe down everything, but I can't find stuff if it's all in the bag still.
4: Really?
6: You don't separate it?
7: Not
6: as organized in my luggage.
7: Yeah, until I get there and I open it and I'm like, well, this was organized.
4: Well, we can start a fight here if we keep going.
3: I don't have a fight. I prefer to unpack all my stuff, hang it on the hangers. It definitely travels better that way.
6: Now, I will if I have hang-up clothes.
4: I'll do that.
6: Usually, I don't roll those up. I'll lay them neatly, and then I'll hang them as soon as I get there.
3: Yeah, I got a hanging bag, so I just bring that with me, and then I pull all of them out. And
6: I do carry-on. I hardly ever check a luggage.
4: I left a phone charger before, but I'm like, I ain't going to go get one. I'll just buy another one on Amazon.
3: Yeah. Well, and Cato, a lot of times what we'll do is go to Great Wolf Lodge, so we drive there.
6: Oh, yeah, that's
3: and
6: easy.
3: Then you just take all your stuff and put it in there. But anyway, apparently people do leave behind some strange things.
4: Mm-hmm.
3: They asked some people who worked in hotels, what are some of the weirdest things that left behind in a hotel room? Some of them are weirder than others. Some of them, I don't even know if they are weird, but you decide.
4: Okay.
3: Rosary beads. I didn't even know what those were until I met my mother-in-law, because she's Catholic and she has rosary beads.
4: They're important.
3: I guess there's something that helps you remember how to count while you pray, like an abacus.
4: Could be.
3: Something like that, right?
4: Yeah.
3: Dory's like, I don't know.
7: I'm so
3: I think
7: confused.
3: It's something they go through the different beads as they say a prayer. I don't know how that exactly works.
6: The only time I see them is horror movies when they're holding on to them, hoping they don't die.
3: Yeah. Right. And it never really works, so I don't see the point. Those people still get killed by the demon. Caviar was left behind. I'm assuming that was someone rich or someone that had never tasted caviar before and was like, ugh.
4: Yeah, well, food. I mean, a lot of times you'll leave food behind.
3: Caviar is different than regular food. It's obscenely expensive.
4: Yeah. How obscenely? Because I have never had caviar.
3: That's right, because it's obscenely expensive.
4: Hey, I've had Starkist, chicken of the sea.
7: Oh.
6: I was thinking the candy.
4: Yeah.
3: Okay. An inflatable boat was left behind.
4: What?
3: I don't even have any idea what makes sense about
4: that. You know why? Let me tell you why. Because they don't want to shove that back in the car, the inflatable boat, and get all the air out. They went to the pool, and they're like, I don't want to deal with it. I'm just going to leave it in the room.
6: You can't have a big inflatable boat at a pool.
7: Yeah.
6: I just assumed they fell off a cruise ship and that was the rescue raft, and then they showed up on shore and decided to get a hotel room.
4: All right.
3: Or they didn't want to get charged for that. They're like, just leave it in here. I don't know. I'm assuming maybe it could have been someone who was doing some kind of a whitewater trip, and I don't know how you forget your boat.
4: So we're talking about one of those huge rafts that have like 13 people in it. I was thinking about a kid's little inflatable boat that they have in a swimming pool.
3: They would probably say a little kid's inflatable boat then, but I don't know. Clown costume, including shoes, wig, and red nose.
4: Well, you're going to go back for that because you got the clown convention coming up.
7: No, that was his last shift. He's like, I'm not doing this anymore. I'm done. I retire. You're putting on my red nose.
3: Like, I am not even bringing this home with me. All right. They say someone left behind grandma's lucky teacup.
4: Well,
3: they said that they're not sure if that meant it had lucky written on it or if it meant something that we don't understand.
7: I just knew you were going to say her lucky teeth.
3: Oh, well, we'll get to that.
4: Oh, no.
3: A glass eye was left behind.
4: Oh.
3: Prosthetic limbs.
4: Oh, yeah. Okay.
3: Dentures.
4: Uh-huh.
3: There's the teeth again.
4: Dentures, yeah.
3: And weird.

0: weirdest one of all is witchcraft paraphernalia.
1: Well, they were trying to get rid of those bed bugs.
2: Got a big star on the bed.
0: Yeah, they got the candles around in a big circle, yeah. And it didn't work.
1: Oh, wow.
0: But that would be interesting to work in a hotel and see some of the weirdness that people probably do on vacation.
3: A lot of times I clean my hotel room before I leave.
1: Do you really?
3: Yeah, I had a friend get mad at me one time.
1: Okay.
0: For cleaning?
3: For cleaning.
0: Because I'm like, I think you're crazy, but I wouldn't get mad at you for it.
3: But I mean, you're in a hotel room, you got pizza boxes laying everywhere, beer cans laying everywhere, mini bottles laying everywhere, and I'm like, I'm not going to leave a tip. We're there for a weekend, so and the maid didn't come at all that weekend, so I will throw everything away and get it all piled up. Neatly.
0: So you're just cheap, basically.
3: Yeah, okay. Pretty much.
0: I will say, Kato, the way you describe that hotel room with the beer bottles, and the it's about like when we go to Great Wolf Lodge. So you know it's tough being around all them kids.
4: The Hawk and Tom Show.

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1: Hawk and Tom.
2: So, you know, you girls sometimes just don't get it. So I'm going to spell it out for you. It's like Tom always says, your guy friends like you.
3: Thank you.
2: Yeah. That's the only reason they're hanging out with you in the first place.
3: Now, there's exceptions, but they are usually obvious. Yeah. Like, maybe if they're in a relationship and he's just kind of a friend who's there with both of you, there's other exceptions. But as a rule, if a guy's just hanging out with you, he likes you.
2: All right, let's just kind of spell it out for you girls this morning, all right? Now, Tori, did you have, you think, guy friends when you were in school and stuff that liked you? Did you know they liked you, or?
4: I'd hope that they didn't, but one did tell me, and it was so awkward. I'm like, can you not pick up on the signs? It just, I feel like it's obvious when we like someone.
3: But don't you guys pick up on the signs whenever the guy is clearly likes you for more than he wants a romantic relationship, and you don't, and he's still hanging out hoping it'll change?
4: Yes, but when we hang out, and I'm like, all right, good to see you, bro. How is it not obvious?
3: But he don't want to be a bro.
4: That's on him.
3: Yeah. No, but I mean, you're leading him on.
2: Not really.
4: What? By being his friend?
3: He doesn't want a friend. He wants you. He's hanging out as a friend, waiting for you to realize that he's the one.
4: He needs to stay in his lane. I mean, we're friends. I don't understand why some people have to go past that.
2: Okay, let's figure it out, okay? Well,
3: you don't?
4: Yeah, no, I don't.
3: You never liked someone that didn't like you?
4: But yes, and I understood that he didn't like me, and I was like, I'm going to keep it to myself. Because it's very obvious if someone's not into you.
2: Let's analyze this for a second, okay? For example, you hang out one-on-one all the time doing, let's be honest, couple-y things. You know, like going to the museum together, going to lunch together, going to the movies, and he's sitting there secretly hoping you'll hold his hand during the movie.
4: I was just reaching for the popcorn.
2: Okay. All right. He never talks about having crushes on other women because to him, other women basically don't exist.
3: Right.
4: Oh.
2: Yeah. You don't hear him talking about other girls, so that's a sign that he likes you. He's practically friends with all your friends now because he wants your friends to like him, so they'll gently nudge you guys in the right direction and you'll be a couple before you know it, and then they'll make a movie about it.
4: That's not fair. I thought we were just all friends. I didn't know that was the angle.
3: Come on. And you're right. It's the movie thing. Yeah. That's why those movies exist, is because there are so many guys out there that are sitting in that spot just praying that she's going to realize that he's not the big nerd that he feels like he is, and he's the one who's obviously been right for her all along.
4: Okay, but movies are not real. Like, I've been waiting for someone to come and tell me I'm the Princess of Geneva, but that hasn't happened.
2: The Geneva
4: Princess
2: Convention?
4: Diaries. No, it's Princess
3: gonna,
4: Diaries.
3: Just to let you know, it's not going to either.
4: I know, but I'm
2: well, you got
4: happen.
2: John now. We're just kind of thinking about your dating days. We're reminiscing back.
4: Yeah.
2: Yeah. All right.
3: So she apparently.
2: He constantly tells you how much fun he has with you. Okay, he's always saying, all I want to do is tell you how great you are, but then you'll know I'm crazy about the way I feel about you.
4: Well, I'm a blast in a glass, so yeah.
2: You're a blast in a glass?
4: Stuttered. Blast in a glass. You've never heard that?
3: No. Uh-huh. What's it mean?
4: It means you're fun. Mm-hmm. I felt fun before this moment.
3: Yeah, I'm not so sure you are.
2: Yeah, well, hold on. Waitress, can you refill this glass over here?
3: With a blast. This happened to me whenever I was in Tampa. There was this girl. She and I kind of had this little thing going, but she had a friend who was this guy that was her best bud. And I'm like, he likes you. She's, no way he does not like me. We're just friends. So I called the dude up live on the radio one night. And I said, hey, you and Kristen are friends. I said, but would you secretly like for it to be more? Would you like to? And he's like, well, I mean, yeah, I would like for it to be more than that. And she turned the brightest red. And I was like, how did you not know this?

0: Yes, everyone but you knew it.
1: Because we're not so narcissistic to assume that every guy who spends time with us is in love with us.
0: Right. Not every guy that helps you move is interested in you.
1: Okay, but those guys we are interested in. We're like, look at his muscles.
2: You're at least interested in him for the day.
1: Yeah.
3: Two guys in a truck.
1: Yeah, I'm saying.
0: I just always felt like I was that guy in a lot of cases. That the women wanted to take advantage of all the stuff they got out of that relationship without having to actually be in a real relationship with you.
1: What were they getting out of it other than friendship?
0: They were getting the guy to help move, the guy who would let them cry on their shoulder every time something went wrong because he was letting her cry on his shoulder because he hoped she would realize, well, golly, he's always here for me.
2: If he's listening to you, he really does like you a lot.
1: Well, that explains a lot in this room.
2: What? Okay.
0: What'd you say?
1: Exactly.
2: So, you're hanging out one-on-one, doing things, like a couple of things. He never talks about other women. He practically is trying to be friends with all your friends. And also, they say when he hugs you, you know, you used to have that standard hug. Now you get longer and more affectionate hugs, kind of like, you know, your hands start making out on your back or something.
0: Ew.
2: It's like, oh, yeah, it's not like the side hug anymore. You become more than friends. It's like, you know, maybe a, I don't, I'm trying to.
0: Right now you're just looking like you're walking with your hands.
2: You never pat on the back because that's, you know, distancing yourself. But if he's like holding your back and kind of, you know, I don't know, moving his fingers a little bit.
0: Did you ever get second dates?
2: Of course I did.
0: I mean, that's weird, dude.
2: You're very judgmental, man. Let people hug.
0: I was not
2: they
0: the only one judging you just then.
3: That side hug feels weird.
2: It does.
3: I don't do it hug? To my mm-hmm. female friends. I hug everybody. My male friends, female friends, family.
2: Mm-hmm.
3: I don't hug y'all, but.
1: It is awkward when you go in for the side hug and they rope you around. You're like, oh my gosh. Okay, well now we're like snuggling. Get off.
2: Mm.
1: Then I feel like there's so many communication barriers.
2: Well, you're a woman, and we are men. It's supposed to be there.
0: Yeah, we're not supposed to understand each other.
1: Oh, now it makes sense.
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3: Portions of this program have been transcribed. Other portions have been erased completely.

0: Ladies, listen up. One of your secret weapons may not work online.
1: Okay.
0: Now, Tori's looking at me with an odd look, but we know, and it still works even though we know it, that y'all use crying as a weapon. My wife does this. She'll burst into tears, and all of a sudden, I'm like, I must be wrong. I'm sorry. And it's over.
2: Well, you probably were wrong.
0: I've seen her use it on other people before. I've seen her use it on police officers before. Burst into tears. Amazing.
2: And I bet you were very thankful that y'all didn't get a ticket.
0: Yeah, I was pretty happy with the results, to be honest with you.
3: But it's one thing when you're crying and the officer's there and you're alone. But when you have your husband in the other seat, it's like, why aren't you consoling her? She's got pulled over.
4: Or you have your wife in the other seat. Officer.
3: Yeah, let him off. He's had a hard day.
0: You're saying
4: the guy's crying.
3: Yeah. Okay.
4: Yeah, with your wife.
0: Well, here's the thing. If you're trying that online, it's not working. You know, if you go online, you see a lot of people posting, and a lot of times they'll talk about politics or something else, and they'll burst into tears to show just how upset they are.
4: First off, if you're crying over politics, then you have issues to begin with.
0: Well, the results were probably what you would expect, Cato. Written posts filled with sadness or fear were rated less authentic as calm ones, and whenever people visibly looked sad or crying, they also questioned their sincerity. So if they were crying on the video, people were like, that doesn't look real to me.
2: Well, yeah, because you know that they, I guess, got those tears started, then had to stop to set their camera up, then start the camera, and then start crying and be like, wait, no, this doesn't look good. I mean, when you think about like the actual production of it, it does make it seem not very genuine.
0: And I think that's what a lot of people forget, that there's a camera in front of all of this, and it had to be set up. So even when you're watching one of those reality shows like Survivor, and they're out in the forest alone and scared, no, there's a group of camera people and production crew there with them.
3: Yeah, but you guys always look at it that way. What if they cry later on in the video, not like at the beginning of the video? They're moved by whatever they're saying, and all of a sudden the tears come.
0: Well, fortunately for us, people still did not think the tears were authentic. They said it's insincere and manipulative, like the emotion was being exaggerated just so they could get attention.
4: Yeah, if you're not crying right at the beginning, I'm not watching your whole video to see you cry.
3: Okay, well, I don't think the video says I'm going to cry later in this video. Watch, wait till the end.
2: Skip to the 3-minute mark.
0: I'm not watching at all once you start crying, unless I'm laughing at you.
3: Oh, Tom, that's harsh.
0: No, it's not. There's a lot of people who cry on command so they can try to manipulate you.
2: Well, they're called actors. But I'm with you, Hawk. I do think if you start it and you are just talking about something and it seems like you get passionate, that feels different to me.
3: I mean, is it your dog passed away or something?
0: That's not what this is about.
3: Oh. Okay.
0: I know you don't listen, but literally the beginning is talking about political stuff.
4: Don't cry.
0: People getting online and you know, they're saying, oh, the world's going to crap and we're all going to be alone and run out of water or whatever. And they start crying and people don't believe it.
3: I'm sorry.
0: What are you sorry about?
4: Like.
0: Cato, you're causing the problem.
4: I'm sorry.
0: Don't fall for that.
4: You manipulated me.
0: Well, the important thing to remember here is if you're trying to sway everyone to your political beliefs, crying doesn't work. People see through it. And if you are sincere, they still don't believe you.
2: Also, telling me to cut back, but then you go hop on your private jet. Stuff like that also is not going to work.
0: Yeah, but they don't ever show you in the video. Like, they don't go, you guys need to don't use your gas stove and this, and then walk right up the steps of the private plane. They do that later when you're not watching.
2: I would love that, though, if they forgot to end recording and they go from crying and then they're like, okay, so where are we going? Fiji? Okay, cool, let's go.
0: Hey, they've made mistakes like that before. I know there's a video going around right now, and I think it was in another country, but there's like 30 or 40 people on the stage to make this announcement. And all of a sudden someone goes, mask on, everyone mask on. And it was during COVID. And they suddenly put all their mask on for the video.
4: They tricked everybody.
0: It was just, you know, so they got caught on that one.
2: You know what, though? Some of that's on us. The fact that we actually followed the arrows in the grocery store, because I guess the germs could only go one way.
0: Yeah.
2: There was a moment where I was in Walmart and I was like, huh, how does this make sense? I'm going to keep doing it.

0: though, because I don't want to be wrong and get yelled at.
1: That was like a big social experiment to see what we would do, because we basically are so used to looking at what other people do and wanting to fit in that a lot of people just said, all right, I don't want to be the guy that's bucking the system.
2: Well, plus, it would cause arguments in places if you weren't wearing a mask, and it's ridiculous. They just proved that they can control us.
3: It made me shop longer because I had to go down every aisle, because sometimes I skip aisles and I'm like, oh, I got to follow the arrows.
0: That's what it was. It worked too, buddy. I fell for it all. Yeah.
2: Only one shopper per aisle.
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1: When you finally find your thing, you want the whole world to know about that thing. So you use a thing called Canva to make it an even bigger and better thing. Whether you want to create flyers for that thing, make presentations for that thing, or design merch for that thing, you can do anything. So people can see your thing, feel your thing, love your thing. The next thing you know, it's a thing. Canva, the thing that makes anything a thing.
2: Sleeping in. No going to class. Not worrying about life.
3: Oh yeah, that's the stuff.
2: Turn up summer.
4: 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All summer.

0: I want you, I need you, oh God. 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
1: Hawk and Tom on B93.7.
2: Well, you know what? I did a little research. I have occupations where you are less likely to be taken serious if you are extremely good looking.
3: Now, all of them?
2: Some jobs, they are looking for the good-looking people. You know, the jobs that are paying well for good-looking people, you got, like, people, newscasters, they get paid more if they're good-looking. You've got sales managers in the cosmetic aisle or behind the cosmetics counter at the mall.
4: Really, I would trust them the most, because if they came over and they were extremely good looking, I'd be like, whatever your routine is, I want
2: that. That's what I'm saying. These are the ones that pay well for good looking people.
4: Oh, I'm sorry.
2: Yeah. Coming up.
4: You pay attention. Sorry. Yeah.
2: Coming up. It's
5: we
2: the
5: don't
2: ones...
5: take her seriously, do we?
6: I will say the news anchor thing kind of surprised me, because I don't think the male news anchors are particularly always good looking.
2: You got personal trainers do better. They're good looking. You got firefighters, bartenders, lifeguards, real estate people. You know, you see them up on the billboards like, hey, that's an attractive real estate person. I'm going to use that person.
4: Yeah, and some of those firemen calendars, I'll be like, hold on, let me start a fire.
6: But I don't care who comes to pull me out of a burning building, whether they're good looking or not.
2: Well, you're a guy, though, and you're kind of a different kind of guy. You
6: care about

0: about that.
1: You're very logical. I'm like, it's distracting for the girls, probably.
2: But you, do you think, though, that the good-looking firefighter has that ego to where he's like, I can't go in the fire. I'm going to mess my
1: right.
2: hair up.
1: Yeah.
2: I'm going to have helmet hair if I go in.
3: Or he's walking through the fire, but he sees a mirror, and you're like, the house is burning. Can we keep this up?
4: You mentioned the real estate.
1: Well, let's not get in. Now, before we go there, let's not mention the girl firefighters, because, you know, all the guys are on the truck waiting for her to get ready to go to the fire, beeping the horn.
2: How much longer? 5 minutes.
1: Yeah. I'm trying to get ready.
2: Bless her heart.
3: My mascara is running from the heat. Dadgummit.
1: Yeah.
3: That would be me.
4: Oh, the real estate things, I think on those you go with the one with the biggest hair. Like,
1: yeah,
4: if they have to add to the top of the billboard, that's your agent.
1: Okay.
4: Don't you remember all those signs? They always have those real estate people dolled up and they've got all the big hair.
2: I can't think. I don't look at billboards.
3: Is that because the bigger the hair, the closer to Jesus?
4: I decided they were a better real estate agent. Yeah. I don't know.
1: I've heard that saying before. So that's the lady you always get behind to in church. You got to look around, try to see the pastor.
2: Well, if it's like cotton candy, you can almost see through it.
4: Right.
1: Well, now I have the occupations where you're less likely to be taken seriously if you're extremely good looking. You've probably had this happen before. Teachers. A lot of times they are not taken seriously. And they also say they're more distracting, so you can't concentrate as well when you have like a very
4: That's
1: attractive
4: true.
1: Teacher.
4: I'm more likely to go to class if it's an attractive teacher. That would make me more likely to actually go to class.
1: Any pastor or clergy.
2: True.
1: Yeah.
2: Especially they got skinny jeans. And
1: okay.
2: Because I've heard the women talking about, was it Stephen Furlick? Is it Furlick?
1: Oh, Stephen, yeah, he's got a cool.
2: Yeah, I heard my mom's friends.
1: He works out.
2: I'm like, y'all go to church?
1: He went to school here.
2: Did he?
1: Yeah, absolutely. He's in Charlotte. But some of the pastors sometimes, I guess, it'd be distracting if they're very good looking.
4: Are you basically saying all pastors are ugly?
1: No, not at all.
4: Just the good ones?
3: Close your eyes and pray, and you're like, I got one eye open.
1: Occupations where you're less likely to be taken serious if you're extremely good looking. Number one answer was scientist. Scientists, if they're really good looking, because you're wanting those guys to kind of be geeky. Even the IT guys, you think about it. The IT guys, they come in here, let me fix that computer for you, little lady. And he's extremely good looking, or maybe it's a she. She's extremely good looking fixing the IT or the computer for you.
4: I know why our internet sucks now. Hawks and Sultan are IT guys.
1: Not at all. This is a study that they did.
3: You ever seen someone so pretty it's almost distracting?
2: Yes.
3: Like, I was talking to a girl last week, brightest blue eyes I've ever seen, and she was talking to me, and I'm like, I ain't got a clue what you just said. I am so focused on your eyes.
1: Yeah, and then you see the videos where it's like, you know, it's hard being good looking. And they'll be talking about how it's a curse to be good looking because everybody's wanting something from you, or guys don't take you serious and all that stuff.
3: And you had to restart the video because you weren't paying attention because you were too focused on how pretty they were.
4: You know, I don't care. If you're good looking and you think it's a curse, I'll trade with you because I sure would have liked to have been good looking.
1: Yeah, okay.
4: I walked around all the time like, you know, you go in the bar and no one pays attention to you, looking at your friends.
3: It worked out, though, because you got Jamie, and she's gorgeous and super sweet and fun.
4: That's because I'm on the radio. If I had been a normal person, I would have never married someone that nice.
1: Well, the good thing is, though, like, people take you serious.
2: Do you?
4: Thanks.
1: Yeah. But also, police officers were mentioned. They're a distraction, I guess. You get pulled over by an attractive police officer. Most of the time, I'm too scared. My heart's beating so fast, I don't even know what they look like.
2: I know, right?
1: Yeah. You would be more attractive if you took off that...
3: took off that what?
1: That hat. Oh. That big Mountie hat that you have. The state troopers got those big Mountie. Why do they wear those big old hats like that?
4: That's his hawk, by the way.
2: I
4: love your hats.
2: Could you imagine that you see a nice-looking police officer and you get them to pull you over?
3: Do you know why I pulled you over? As a matter of fact, I do.
2: I saw you first.
1: Okay.
2: Is anybody taking us seriously? I don't...
1: Well, we're disc jockeys, no.
2: Oh, yeah, okay, good.
1: You know, everybody always does that joke with us. It's like, you got a face for radio.
2: Right? Yeah, I hate when they tell me that.
1: Yeah.
2: Let me tell y'all that. It's offensive.
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0: 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Hey, it's Tori. I am hanging out in North Carolina today at Dunham Sporting Goods. 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We're here at College Avenue in Springdale, North Carolina. 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Lots going on today. Of course, we've got the B93.710 out front. 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
1: Hey, it's Tori broadcasting live over in North Carolina today. B93.7. We are at Dunham Sporting Goods. It's the grand opening here. It is a massive store full of everything.

0: could possibly want at College Avenue over here in Spindale. Everything from obviously sporting goods, different items that you need, even if you're thinking of Father's Day, because that's tomorrow and Dad deserves something really special, you should come on in because we have got tons of huge savings happening for the grand opening. 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

0: Many amazing sales happening right now. 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So if you are into baseball, softball, boxing, you like to go canoeing, you want to go fishing, if you're into firearms, all of that on great discount all weekend long for the grand opening celebration. 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

0: years ago, I bought my dad a Yeti cooler for Father's Day, and now I'm looking at the prices in here, and I'm like, well, I should have waited, because they have got them 20% off in here. But if dad's not into that kind of stuff, don't worry about it. 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Now, we're here until 1 o'clock, but Dunham Sporting Goods, they're open until 9 at College Avenue in Spindale, so you can come by even if you're busy right now. 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
1: Morocco had qualified for five previous World Cups, won three matches across all of them. In Qatar, they topped a group containing Belgium and Croatia, beat Spain on penalties, beat Portugal in the quarterfinal. Cristiano Ronaldo's last act on the World Cup stage, leaving the pitch in tears. The first African and Arab nation ever to reach a World Cup semifinal. The streets of Casablanca, of Brussels, of Paris, of Rotterdam, anywhere the Moroccan diaspora lived, became one of continuous celebration. Players' mothers came on the pitch. France finally beat them in the semifinal 2-0. They carried a continent, a region, and a religion further than any team before.
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What's up? It's Brew. World Cup action underway. Even if you're not a soccer fan, you might want to know about this. Americans named George Washington can win a free Jeep if USA wins the World Cup. 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

0: 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Who's this?
1: Hey, it's Susie. Since last week, I've called you maybe like 200 times.
0: I know, and I love you for that. 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

0: What's up, Maria? 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How you feel?
1: I got to tell my husband. Hold on.
2: 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Like... Let me tell him.
1: Okay.
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1: Yeah! Woo!
0: Shout out to him. I don't know his name.
1: Yeah. 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

0: Hey, what's up, Tom? It's Brew. What is the most unnecessary rule you live by right now?
1: I just won't watch movies because they're too long, but I will watch 3 1-hour long episodes of the same TV show in one sitting and not have a problem.
0: Of course. Yeah, I think that's called like Netflix math. I have time for a few episodes. A full movie, though? Oh, I can't sacrifice that kind of time.
1: Exactly.

0: Yeah, what's up, Caitlin? I want to know, how are you and your best friend absolute polar opposites?
1: So my best friend, Jackie, she's like iced coffee in January, and I'm hot cocoa in July. Like, we are polar opposites in everything that we do, but we've maintained a 25-year friendship.
0: Yeah.
1: So I guess something's working.
0: Opposites attract. Cheers to that.
1: Right?

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1: 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But nothing compares to the first time I experienced the Sub sandwich. And you want to know where I got it? I'm talking about none other than Sub Station 2. 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

0: 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I need these beautiful things that I've got.
1: What's up, Riley? I want to know, how are you and your best friend polar opposites?
2: Well, I would say that I'm the mom friend, and she's the friend who actually needs a mom, so it works out.
1: You're getting her home from the bar. You're taking care of her. Mm-hmm. We see it every time.
2: That's right. Dirty South. Can y'all really feel me? Feel us. West Coast feel me. Feel us. West Coast feel me. Say what? Dirty South. Here we go.

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Won't you come play around my way? Hey, listen to what I gotta say. Don't you know I am the man? Rock shows here, the Jen Japan. Have people shaking my hand. Hey,

0: sucker for you.
1: 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It's Brew. What have you stopped buying because of inflation, Bella?
2: 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I mean, ever since inflation, water is definitely intriguing.
3: 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The finest tap water, please.

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0: Thanks for hanging out with me, Brew. Hey, what's up, Natalie? The most unhinged thing you've seen on social media this week. What was that?
1: I saw a girl eating spaghetti out of her bathroom sink as like a trend.
0: That's where I draw the line. Sink pasta.
1: Gross. Like there's so much bacteria in there. Like what are we doing?
0: There's so many better pastas to eat out of there too. Cacio e pepe, carbonara. Why spaghetti?
1: That you're not wrong.

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Hey, it's Brew. Do you ever see a post that sticks with you, like you think about it daily? This one was mine. I saw on like Twitter. Do dogs understand elevators, or are they just like, okay, it's time to go into the world changer?

0: What's up, Macy? It's Brew. We're talking about places that make people crazy for some reason. What's yours?
1: Weddings. The stress of like having people know that you're single and they just like are like going crazy. I don't know. Too much.
0: Everyone asks you when it's your turn. It's like, I don't need that energy in my life.
1: Yeah, it's like, I'm fine. Thank you.
0: Am I going to fight for the bouquet? Probably, but that's none of your business.
1: Yeah.

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Don't worry, we've got you covered. I'm Elise Riley, and each week on Wet Nose Wednesday, I will feature a new cat or dog looking for its forever home. 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
2: Yo, welcome into the weekend countdown, today's top 10. What's up? My name is Brew. Gonna count down the biggest songs of the week. We got 10 lined up, ready to go. As always, a special guest dropping by, Miss Olivia Rodrigo, explaining how she decided to split up her album from half love songs and half breakup songs and how life led her down that path. She's coming up on the show. Let's get it started with Sabrina Carpenter, House Tour number 10.

Bruno Mars, I Just Might, number 9 on today's Top 10. With me, Brew, and Olivia Rodrigo joining the countdown next, talking about her latest album, You Seem Pretty Sad for a Girl So In Love. That's already getting rumors for a Grammy. Here she is at number 8. It's Drop Dead.

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2: We're in week one of Olivia Rodrigo's new album, You Seem Pretty Sad, for a girl so in love that is just crushing it on the charts right now. And we got surprised by the theme on how the first half of the album is love songs, the second half, heartbreak. I mean, when did it click for you that, like, that is the way this is going
3: to
2: roll out?
3: Yeah, you know, I always wanted to be called You Seem Pretty Sad for a Girl So in Love. That was always the title since the beginning. And then, obviously, life happened and it turned out to be a lot more sad songs than I anticipated on the record. But, yeah, it just kind of worked as sort of like a concept, you know? It's just, like, has the two sides of the coin. So, there it is.
2: She also goes on to call this album an emotional mullet. The full on-the-record chat with Olivia Rodrigo is out now. It's at odyssey.com/brew.
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1: 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And pooling water is bad. If a roof is going to leak, chances are it's going to leak there. But like the Army Corps of Engineers rerouting the Mississippi, we send all that water into the valley on purpose. 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

Midnight Sun from Zara Larsson, number 6 on today's Top 10. What's up? It's Brew. Welcome to your weekend countdown. The 10 biggest songs that have been stuck in all our heads lately. Somber, taking us through the halfway point. In at number 5, this is Homewrecker.

Ariana Grande's latest, Hate That I Made You Love Me, number 4 on today's top 10. Clips from her Eternal Sunshine tour going viral. You can almost see her morphing back from Galinda and Wicked to the Ari we knew before then. Here's Tame Impala, Jenny, Dracula, number 3.

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7: 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Summer's in full gear here in Greenville, but with those long sunny days come a sobering statistic. 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

She'll be alright. No riding shining armored knight. She will save herself this time. And in fact, tonight, she did confirm. The cold never lasts, my darling. It just teaches the heart how to

It's 2 to 3 to 4. When it's last call and they kick us out the door. It's getting kinda late, but the ladies want some more. Oh my, good Lord. Tell them drinks.